0: timeline and then abandon it. And every new piece of information sent him back to the drawing board. He had his troops ready to fight, but he could never pull the switch to do it. And Lincoln, who he worked for, was so frustrated that he reportedly one time came to him and said, "If General McClellan is not going to use the army, I would like to borrow it for a time." Because he got so frustrated watching this guy change his mind. But we've all had people around us who tell us they'll meet us somewhere and we take them at their word, they don't show up. Or you try to make a simple plan and they respond with uncertainty and hesitation. Over time, those kinds of relationships can become quite frustrating. And that raises the question, is God like that? I want to approach that question from one verse at the end of the third chapter of Jonah. In many ways, I would like to skip over this verse and go on to the rest of the story. But I can't do that because it's important that we talk about it. Here's the verse. "Then God saw their works, that they turned from their evil way, and God relented from the disaster that he had said he would bring upon them, and he did not do it." The Bible says God relented. At first glance, it sounds like God changed his mind. The Bible consistently teaches us that God is changeless. I mean, theologians call this the immutability of God. We see this clearly in Malachi 3:6, where we read, "For I am the Lord God, I do not change, therefore you are not consumed, O sons of Jacob." Or Hebrews 13:8, "Jesus Christ the same yesterday, today, and forever." James 1:17 says, "Every good gift and every perfect gift is from above and comes down from the Father, with whom there is no variation or shadow of turning." In other words, God is unchanging and unchangeable. What God is today, he has always been, and what he has always been, he will always be. It is not proper to speak of what God will be or what God has been, because we can only speak of what God is. God lives in the forever present, not in the past, not in the future. God is. Not God was or God will be, God is. He never changes. And that's the truth of the Bible. That's what we have known, most of us, all of our lives. One man, A.W. Pink, explained it this way. He said, "God cannot change for the better, for he is already perfect. And being perfect, he cannot change for the worse." So students of the Bible know that God is immutable, that he never changes. That's what the Bible says. But they also know there are several passages in the Old Testament where God is described as changing his mind. For example, in 1 Samuel 15, the Bible says God regretted making Saul king. Here's what it says, "I greatly regret that I have set up Saul as king, for he has turned back from following me and not performed my commandments." And then in Genesis 6, concerning the generation before the flood, here's what God says about that. "And the Lord said, I will destroy men who have created from the face of the earth, both man and beast, creeping thing and birds of the air, for I am sorry that I have made them." Did you read that? And then in Jonah 3:10, God relents from the judgment he had announced against Nineveh. In the case of Saul, God regretted. In the days of Noah, God was sorry. And in Jonah 3, God relented. Some of you are thinking, now there's a contradiction in the Bible. It's in all of those books about the contradictions of the Bible. This is one of them. But before you reach that conclusion, let me just say this. These are not contradictions. Properly understood, they reveal one of the most powerful truths of the Scripture. They do not weaken the changeless character of God, they strengthen it. There never has been a time when this truth is more needed than today, because everywhere you look, there's fluctuation and change. And sometimes you wonder if anything's going to be stable ever again in your whole life. At a time when people are grabbing for anything that will stay put, it's wonderful to have a steadfast God we can trust, who's always the same, But what about these verses? First of all, let me say, this is not a contradiction, it is an accommodation. Put on your thinking cap and follow me. Here's what you need to understand. The Bible says that this God we're talking about is a spirit. John 4:24 says, God is spirit, and those who worship him must worship him in spirit and in truth. How many of you have ever seen a spirit? Don't raise your hand. You can't see a spirit because a spirit doesn't have a body. So how do we understand God, who's a spirit? He doesn't have a body. We do. God speaks in spirit language. That's where he lives. We live in human language. And learning is taking what you do not know, and on the basis of what you do not know, coming to understand it. So if you know nothing, you could not ever learn. But learning uses what you already know to grasp what you do not yet know. So how could we know God unless he revealed himself to us in terms we can comprehend? I have no knowledge of spirit beings. I don't know how to comprehend them. Theology has a word for this process. It's a big, long word. It's anthropomorphism. It is made up of two Greek words, one anthropos, which means man, and morphe, which means form. And anthropomorphism is language about God put into human form. Without these, we would never understand God. That is just simply true. Let me show you what I mean. In Deuteronomy 33:27, we read, "The eternal God is your refuge, and underneath are the everlasting arms." Does God have arms? Does the Spirit have arms? Of course not. But God does what arms do. He upholds and undergirds his people. So how does he communicate our security to us? He gives us a picture we understand. Everlasting arms. Aren't you glad for the everlasting arms that hold you? That is who God is. We know that because he speaks in terms we can understand. Here's another one, John 10:29. "My Father who has given them to me is greater than all, and no one is able to snatch them out of my Father's hand." So does God have a hand? Does the Spirit in heaven have a physical hand? No. But aren't you grateful for the truth that when you came to Christ, you were placed in the Father's hand, and his hand is closed around you. You are secure in him. How else would you explain to people who cannot grasp spirit language who God is? And then Isaiah 66:1 says, "Thus says the Lord, heaven is my throne and earth is my footstool." What a picture that is of the sovereignty of God. Seated in heaven, his feet on the earth. Why say it that way? So we can understand he's in control. He's the sovereign God of the universe. 2 Chronicles 16:9 says, "For the eyes of the Lord run to and fro throughout the whole earth." Does God have eyes? A spirit does not have eyes as we do. A spirit has something way greater than that, universal presence and perfect awareness. But to help us understand this spirit God, he uses language of accommodation. He uses the eyes of God. Isaiah 59:1 says, "Behold, the Lord's hand is not shortened that it cannot save, nor his ear heavy that it cannot hear." Does God have ears? But God hears us when we call upon him. He's aware of us when we cry out to him. How can we understand that unless we understand it in terms we already understand? We can't understand a spirit, but we can understand God when he makes himself available to us in human language. Here's the last one. Isaiah 58:14 says, "The mouth of the Lord has spoken." Does God have a mouth? You see, these are human terms, and God accommodates himself to our language to reveal to us who he is so that we can understand. Now watch carefully. The greatest accommodation ever given is the incarnation. How did God reveal himself? He sent his own son to be born into human flesh, to become a man, to show us God. In him, we see who God is. When you know Jesus, you know God, because Jesus is God. And that is the greatest anthropomorphism of all, God becoming one of us. He walked this earth. He lived among us. We saw him. We understood the Father. And when people said to Jesus, "Jesus, show us the Father," he replied, "If you've seen me, you've seen the Father." He is the physical representation of the God of heaven. The wonder of the incarnation is that Jesus is both fully God and fully man. So he has arms and human nature, even though God by nature doesn't have a body. So when the Bible says God repents or God speaks in human terms, it is God accommodating himself to us. He's helping us to understand how his unchanging character relates to our changing human situations. This is not a contradiction, it's an accommodation. It is God communicating in terms we can comprehend. Thank God he has done that. Otherwise, we would know nothing of the God we love and serve. And it's not only not a contradiction, but an accommodation, it's also an affirmation. This is not a contradiction. Someone has said it this way, this is exactly because God does not repent that he must seem to repent when man changes his mind. Now listen to me carefully, don't get lost in this. God's repentance is not the changing of his will, but the willing of a change. When we change, God changes. God is immutable, but he is not immobile. He consistently pursues a righteous course, and his attitude is applied according to every moral change in man. God's unchanging holiness requires him to treat the wicked differently from the righteous. Here's what's unchanging about God. He is perfect. He is changeless. He is righteous. If he is righteous and he does not deal with the wicked, he becomes unrighteous. God cannot become unrighteous. God is who he is. So when God is who he is, our response to him sometimes looks as if God is changing, but he's not. We're the changing ones. Did you know the sun isn't fickle because it melts wax and it hardens clay? The change is not in the sun, but in the object upon which it shines. When man changes his behavior, God, in order to remain unchanging, deals with each person according to that change. Our culture says everyone must be treated the same or it's not fair. Even the parables of the New Testament challenge that idea. If God treated everyone the same, regardless of their response to him, he would not be unchanging. His character would be compromised. If God treated those who reject him with the same grace he gives those who receive him, he would not be just. That would contradict his unchanging character. The sun remains the same. Wax melts, clay hardens. The apparent change is not in the sun, but in the object. God preached judgment to Nineveh through Jonah. He said, "In 40 days, judgment will come." He did not change his determination to judge wickedness. But when they repented, God dealt with them consistently with his character, and judgment was withheld. Read the book of Nahum. I know you probably won't, but I'm going to tell you anyway. Read the book of Nahum. 100 years after Jonah, Nineveh again had the opportunity to repent, and they did not. The city was destroyed. Was God different in Jonah than in Nahum? No. His character didn't change. Man's response changed. That's why you see the difference. That does not frighten me or weaken my confidence in Scripture. It affirms what I know, that God never changes. He's the only one you can count on to be the same. When we change and that change affects our relationship to him, there will be consequences, but it's not God changing. There's a story about a ship moving through thick fog and the visibility is almost zero. The captain sees a light ahead and radios, turn 25 degrees to the south. The response comes back, you turn 25 degrees to the north. He repeats the command and gets the same answer. Finally, he pulls rank. This is a U.S. Navy admiral. Change your course immediately. And the fry comes back. This is the keeper of the lighthouse. Your move. I kind of laugh at that, but let me tell you, God is the keeper of the lighthouse. He never changes. When we change, sometimes it appears as if he does. So when you see this, it's not a contradiction, it's an accommodation. And it's not a contradiction, but an affirmation. And it's not a contradiction, thirdly, but an application. The Lord is consistent. He is always willing to spare the sinner who turns to him. Ezekiel 33:11 says, as I live, says the Lord God, I have no pleasure in the death of the wicked, but that the wicked turn from his way and live. Turn from your evil way, for why should you die? That is the heart of God. He is not inflexible, immobile, or uncaring. He does not say, obey or perish without compassion. His heart is to bring as many as possible to himself. That is why we are sent into the world as missionaries. We invest millions of dollars in the message that goes out from this country because God is not willing that any should perish. And there are always two responses before us. James 4:6 says, God resists the proud and gives grace to the humble. Here in this room today, we are either resisting the proud or we have accepted God's grace. Is God different when he resists the proud than when he gives grace to the humble? No. He's the same God in both cases. When he gives grace, when he resists, he's consistent with who he is. His nature does not change. Romans 6:23 says, for the wages of sin is death, but the gift of God is eternal life through Jesus Christ our Lord. Is God different when he gives life than when he assigns death? Nope. He's always consistent with who he is. He's the holy, righteous, unchanging God. You and I live in a generation where no one wants to say anything negative. I know some preachers that make it their purpose not ever to preach anything negative. Ever, ever. We preach the love of God, but we avoid speaking judgment. But if you remove the judgment from God, you distort his nature. He is both the God of love and the God of judgment. His holiness requires both. If God could say to someone who violates his nature, you know what, today I'm in a good mood, come on in. We'll just put you in here with the rest of the brothers and sisters. That would compromise his integrity. He would cease to be unchanging. He would cease to be God. God must consistently, always act with his nature so that he can be the unchanging God. His nature never changes. The beautiful truth is this. When the individual changes, God responds in perfect consistency with who he is. From our perspective, it appears that God has changed his mind, but God hasn't changed. The individual has changed. That change aligns with the gracious aspect of God's nature, where before it stood under his judgment. When I see how Scripture holds this truth together, I just marvel at the greatness of God. He can offer grace and at the same time say, if you reject that grace, my nature requires a penalty. 2 Peter 3:9 says, the Lord is not slack concerning his promise, as some count slackness, but is long-suffering toward us, not willing that any should perish, but that all should come to repentance. It is God's will that every person come to repentance. It is his will that you meet him on the side of grace, not on the side of judgment. God is as consistent today as he has always been. If you return to him, respond to him, repent of your sin, God will receive you. You may say, well, Pastor Jeremiah, you don't know me. I've gone way too far. No one has done too much. Anyone can be embraced by his grace if you will receive him. Jonah certainly proves that to us. If God extended grace to the violent people of Nineveh, then that same God who is the same yesterday, today, and forever will grant grace to anyone who reaches out to receive his offer. He's the same God. God won't change his mind about that. It's something you can count on. It will be that way tomorrow and every tomorrow between now until eternity. God is the same. God is not done with you. You might be done with God, but God is not done with you. He's the changeless God, always available. And that's just his nature. You can be sure that Jesus is the same. He's the same yesterday, today, and forever. God is what he is. He will always be what he is. There will never be a time when he ceases to be what he is. And he is the God who reaches out to you with this invitation to come and be a part of his forever kingdom. So my question to you as we close today is, have you ever done that? Oh yes, he'll be there tomorrow if you don't do it today. But the issue will be, maybe you won't be here tomorrow. God never dies, but we do. His unchanging offer is available to us for as long as we're on this earth. But one day, either his return or our death will close the chapter on where we spend eternity. So while his unchanging offer is available, maybe this is the day you should receive it. Amen. I hope you know that if you ask Jesus Christ to come into your life, he will do so immediately. Just open your heart to him. Acknowledge that you're a sinner and ask for forgiveness, and you will receive that forgiveness and the gift of eternal life that goes with the forgiveness. You will be blessed and you will be fulfilled in your life in ways you've never experienced before. I hope you will give this serious thought, and today will be the day of your salvation. Tomorrow we're going to talk about something very interesting. The book of Jonah is based on discussion between a whale and a worm. The first part of the book is about a whale, and at the end of the book it's about a worm. Two creatures of God that are a part of this incredible story. Tomorrow, worm theology. Don't miss it. We'll see you then. Thanks for listening.
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Not only is today the start of a new week, but we are kicking off a new season. Welcome to fall. Here we are. It's sweater weather. It's pumpkin spice latte season. We also are gearing up for Thanksgiving, and hopefully you get some time to reflect and just think about all the incredible things that we can be grateful for during a season of gratitude. Why don't we take a look at your verse for today? It's 1 Peter 5:7, and I know already you're like, I know this one, Holly, I do. It's from an NRSV. Cast all your anxieties on him because he cares for you. Yes, amen. That is 1,000,000% true.

0: I'm wondering, well, I want to encourage you for one thing, because you make my day when I'm driving into work. And there aren't any other channels that are as uplifting as yours. So, and I know you do that for a lot of other people, and I just thought I'd take the time just to call in and let you know that what you do makes a difference.
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I love hearing people talking about their relationships and what has helped them be successful relationships. And apparently there are four key things that researchers have noticed are important in having a happy relationship. So the strong couples actually define their relationship on their own terms. It's easy to have outside influence, isn't it? But everyone is different. Every relationship is different, and you gotta do what works for you. So I love that idea of just defining your relationship on your terms. Also, discussing deal breakers before you get too attached. So this is something for kids as we are raising them and they're starting off on this journey of

0: finding a partner of their own, making sure they know what their deal breakers are so that they can have the honest conversation up front so that there won't be conflict because of them later on. Also, some of the relationships, also couples in happy relationships see your relationship history as valuable context, not baggage. And I really love that reframe because sometimes you can think of it as baggage, but we can learn from what we've been through. And also, when we know what our partner has been through, it allows us to understand why they show up in certain situations in that way. And the last one is that they aren't waiting for emotional bonds to just appear, just like that. They know that emotional bonds are something that you gotta work out. You gotta figure out what works best for your significant other. So emotional bonds are built, not just appearing out of thin air. So with that in mind, anything you would add to that list? Love to hear from you. Make sure you text in.
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0: 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I'm Holly Taylor here for Shine FM. Getting some really great feedback, guys. Thank you so much. Loving what Tanya had to say. She said a lot of these are things that you could go through and hash out in premarital counseling, which is why I say absolutely do the premarital counseling. And I would have to agree 100% on that as well. Plus, when you take a look at all four of the things we had talked about with regards to knowing your deal breakers, defining your relationship on your own terms, thinking of relationship history as valuable context, and working on those emotional bonds, just not expecting them to appear, all from a faith context. I mean, we can read about these things in the Bible as well. And so making sure that your faith is one of those things that you can stand firm on. So love your messages today. And loving a lot of you are saying, yeah, actually, that seems to be true, at least in our relationship. So yeah, happy marriages. I'm hoping and praying that for all of you.
1: 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Hi, I'm Ben.
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0: How have you been doing with the keywords? 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

0: It is story time. I love a good modern day parable, and this one made me smile. I've heard different variations of it, but this one is about a spoon. A pastor had dinner at the home of a couple from his church. After he left, the wife said to her husband, "I think the pastor stole our spoon. I can't find it." This bothered her for a full year. 1 year later, the couple had the pastor over again, and she just couldn't resist. She had to ask, "Pastor, did you steal our spoon last year?" The pastor replied, "No, I put it inside your Bible." Oh my goodness. Can you imagine? I mean, I'd like to think maybe it was a lesser used Bible and their actual Bible was on their nightstand, maybe. But even still, whoops.
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0: This past weekend, did you happen to see any funny church signs? Holly Taylor here for Shine FM, and I would love to see them. A good old church sign definitely makes me chuckle. So some of them are clever. Some of them are ones that make you ponder. But either way, they catch your eye. This one, with the theme of fall, of course, very fitting. From the Church of Christ, it says, "It's time to fall back to church." So, some good words of wisdom there, done in a very clever way. Feel free to text in the signs that you see. We are happy to share them.
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0: I just heard about this and I feel like we need to have these kind of parties too. They're called wellness darties. I don't know why it couldn't just be a wellness party, but apparently these are showing up on a lot of campuses for colleges and universities. So instead of the parties that I remember hearing about growing up when they went to college and university, these ones are more about doing a jog in the morning and finding the best kinds of tonics and smoothies and doing more wellness type activities together. Which kind of makes sense when I think about this next generation, the level of stress I feel they've had to endure. I think having lived at their age during the pandemic would have been really stressful. So having wellness parties focusing in on a holistic approach to their learning and to their day, I think is actually really beautiful. So there you go. The kids these days, man, they're just trying to get a good walk in there with a smoothie to follow.
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2: Hi, I'm Dr. Doug Weiss, and for over 40 years as a licensed psychologist, I've helped countless individuals heal from life's deepest hurts and challenges. And here on Healing Time, you won't just hear powerful testimonies, you'll be equipped with practical steps and biblical tools to walk in real, lasting freedom in Christ.
3: If you're a parent or even a grandparent, you've probably felt the pressure and the fear of raising children in a world where sexuality and explicit content are everywhere. Our guest today is equipping families to reclaim these conversations in a God-honoring way. Today's guest is a certified health education specialist and the founder of Sex Ed Reclaimed. Now, this is equipping parents and grandparents and families with biblical-based curriculum and resources to foster those healthy conversations around sexuality, gender identity with their children, with their grandchildren, and actually with your youth groups and your all the kids in your church. Christian Miele, welcome to Healing Time. I'm so glad you're here.
4: Thank you, Dr. Doug. You know, I appreciate it.
3: And I was really encouraged by what you're doing, but before we get into what God is doing with you, let's talk about how He formed you. Okay, you grew up how, and tell us your story, your testimony.
4: Yeah, I grew up like a lot of, you know, kids in America. I mean, I grew up in a Christian family. I had Christian resources. I went to a great church and really was loved. I had a good childhood. I would say the one thing that I look back on as an adult and mm-hmm. recognize was missing that has really led to this point in my life mm-hmm. and the work that I'm doing is that I didn't have any regular conversations about sex or sexual health. I knew the Lord, I knew Jesus.
3: Right.
4: Honestly, I knew that sex was bad. And yeah. and nobody
3: and save
4: ever,
3: it for the one you love.
4: Yes. Right? nobody consciously told me that, right? Nobody right. said sex is bad. But I had taken in teachings that were very much focused on sex is for this time and you don't think about it, you don't do it, mm. you don't participate in anything related to it until then.
3: As if you're not sexual until you get married. So, but I think your experience is normal.
4: Mm-hmm.
3: I mean, you know, I've been trying to talk to the church about sexuality for 4 decades.
4: Right.
3: And it was just starting to have the conversation like 20 years ago. You know, we were willing to deal with those who might have been abused, or we were willing to deal with those who were addicted. But we're really willing to go into the home
4: yeah.
3: and say, Mom and Dad, I mean, I've got products as well, you know, Born for War, where Princes Take Longer Than Frogs, trying to teach parents how to do this stuff. But there's not a lot of stuff
4: right.
3: for parents to really get a hold of. So you were in that vacuum,
4: mm-hmm.
3: right? And then I think, were you a missionary? I think I read that.
4: Yep.
3: Yeah, go
4: so
3: ahead.
4: I went to school and studied public health, really fell in love with community health and how it meets people where they are and tries to encourage them to have healthy lifestyles. And part of the reason I went into public health is because I wanted to be a missionary. And I mm. saw that that was applicable for
3: totally,
4: being
3: totally,
4: abroad
3: totally.
4: On the field. I met my husband in college and he wanted to go on mission too. He's a physician. And so it was this good literal marriage for the future
3: sure.
4: on the field. We went on the field. I actually wasn't planning on doing any sex ed on the field. I worked at the health department there. But once people found out in my past that I had talked about sex in groups of people, they were like,
3: right.
4: we've never had this.
3: Right, right, right.
4: We don't know what's going on. You need to talk to moms. You need to come to our schools.
3: Right.
4: Most people are uncomfortable with the topic and don't feel really equipped to talk about it.
3: Right. And if you're not competent, you avoid it.
4: Yes. And right. so there I was again. I'm on the mission field, I'm abroad, I'm in a country resource poor, and I'm talking about sex in a different language with these groups of people, and I just loved it. And I saw change, and I saw even just prevention tactics learned, mm-hmm. and they were really empowered to see sex and sexuality as God-given gifts
3: mm-hmm.
4: for His glory, and not mm-hmm. as this topic that was evil and dark
3: right.
4: and bad. And that was my perception. I didn't realize until I was probably 21 that my perception was that almost like sex is from the devil,
3: mm-hmm.
4: that it was from this dark place. And it was truly a prayer time with the Lord where He told me, hey, why do you think this is bad? I created sex. Sex
3: right.
4: is good. And it was like a 180 for me. I had never had such clear realization of, wait, sex is good.
5: Yeah.
4: Why have I thought it's bad all of this time? And it was, frankly, it was my teachings growing up.
5: Well, it really is, because in the scriptures kind of clear about all this, because the first command of God was to have sex. There's a lot of clarification for people in the church about sexuality, you know, and most likely Adam and Eve were having sex before they fell.
4: Mm-hmm.
5: Right. And so people go, oh my gosh, you mean, I thought sex was a result of the fall.
4: Mm-hmm.
5: No, sex was pre-creation because he created it so it could happen.
4: Yes, sex you know, is
5: it
4: very
5: was in
4: good.
5: His mind before it even happened. And so it's great. So you were doing this in another country.
4: Yep.
5: And how long were you there?
4: So, well, first I was doing it in the States. I was teaching in schools, actually. And I did that for several years. And then I went to Honduras and I was there for almost 3 years. Mm-hmm. And I was teaching this topic. And then we came back in 2021. And that was when I began my business.
5: Maybe tell us a story in either the States or in Honduras where either a mom or dad had like the light bulbs come on, or like a teenager had, you know what I'm saying? Like someone who like, oh my gosh, I didn't know that. And that helped me make a better choice for that. Give me a story.
4: I'll tell you a really simple one, but I think it's applicable to many people. So I had a mom in Honduras. I was naming body parts, just going through. I mean, these were adult women. There's really not a reason to name body parts. We should all know what they are by now, but just in case, right? So I'm naming body parts and I'm partially still learning the language and going over what the functionality of each is, the purpose God has made for it. And I could tell she was fully in, like she was, I mean, she had no idea. She had had several kids at this point. And she came up to me after, like, this part was made for that, and that part God made for pleasure because he wants us to enjoy that, and this, you know, in sex, and this part was for that. Like, I should also teach my girls this. And it was this realization of, I've given them all slang terms, like many parents do, simple ones, for their body parts. Mm-hmm. And I think that's where shame came in, isn't it? And it's like, yes, that is where the shame began, right? We think about the Garden of Eden. We always cover up Adam and Eve. We always do. Even though that's post-fall, we cover their parts because we would sexualize the drawings or we would sexualize them in a way. But actually, the genitalia are good. Mm-hmm. God created them. Yes. There's nothing wrong with them. There's no shame. But yet so many well-meaning parents name them other things because they don't want to call them what they are. And this mom simply realized that if she helps her kids to name the parts of their body early on, young, as their actual names are, then that could defeat some of the shame later on to where she got to her point in her life as an adult and didn't even know how they work fully or what they were.
5: Even there are a lot of Christians who sex is kind of, it's for having kids and it's for maybe making one person happy, but it's not just for like this prolonged pleasure or enjoyment or an encounter or something that you can grow into. You know, I have a book called Upgrade Your Sex Life. There's lots of things we can learn about in expression and understand one another. And this is a really important conversation that we're having. Because I find, I mean, I don't know how often you're invited to churches, but it took me years to get invited to churches. I would have to talk about marriage, and in marriage conferences, I could talk about that. And then when they found that I could talk about that, they want me to go to the youth group and talk to the youth group about that. And so for decades, I was doing some of that conversation. But what have you found to be kind of the response to like a health talk? Really, what you're doing is having kind of a health class in church.
4: Mm-hmm.
5: What has been your response in general, or the invitations you get to come and talk to churches?
4: Well, I'll be honest, I don't get invited to come speak to churches.
5: Well, that's gotta stop. That's why you're here.
4: Right. I think churches have a hard time talking about this, and that's multifactorial. But one of the reasons is if you start talking about this topic, problems will emerge in your congregation that they'll be rightly convicted of, right? But then what do you do with all of those issues? So I would say churches are difficult for me to get into, both literally and figuratively, like with my curriculum. Where I do get invited into is groups of parents who really want to learn. They're at that tipping point where I know I need to talk about these topics, but I just don't know how because I've never seen anyone do it. And that is the vast majority of Christians' experiences.
5: Absolutely.
4: Because they've never seen it done well other than somewhat legalistically, right? Don't do this, do this. And that's not the full picture of sex. That's not what God wants us to learn about sex. He wants to be glorified in sex. And the way he's glorified is by talking holistically about it. Like, what does scripture say? What is our response to that? How do we live out this life? And what do we do with our desires that are good, but could become, you know, sinful?
5: Yeah, absolutely. How to manage that.
4: Yeah.
5: You know, how to manage that piece of your sexuality. Like, you manage your money when you're a teenager.
4: True. Yeah.
5: You need to manage your time when you're a teenager.
4: Right. And people have talked about those.
5: You got to manage your political views when you're a teenager, right?
4: Yeah.
5: And you got to manage your sexuality and the energy of that sexuality and understand attraction versus lust.
4: Yes.
5: And separate some of that out. And I find that when you can have these conversations, it's really why I have you here, because I want people to know that you exist.
4: Yes.
5: Because I know it's a challenge.
4: It is.
5: All right. I mean, I talk to men's conferences. I talk about sexuality, and we start freedom groups because of the addicts. I talk to women's group. We have a Grace After Abortion product where they deal with the abortion issue because that's part of the issue. We have a Finding Mr. Right series for the girls to find Mr. Right instead of do wrong things, right? But I find that it's a challenge for churches to say, let's have a tract from elementary school through high school.
4: Mm-hmm.
5: And even for the adults, on not only what it is, how to manage it, how to have the best sex for couples, and how to just disciple sexually.
4: Exactly.
5: And that's what I like about what, you know, you're doing, is you're really providing the church and moms and dads. And what's your website?
4: SexEdReclaimed.com.
5: SexEdReclaimed.
4: Mm-hmm.
5: ED? Reclaimed?
4: Yep.
5: SexEdReclaimed.com. Because there isn't a place, and this is what Healing Time is all about.
4: Mm-hmm.
5: Healing Time is about having the conversations that churches don't have,
4: right,
5: that moms and dads and grandparents need to have, okay, about all kinds of topics. And, you know, there's those who've been abused, so we have abuse groups in churches, but we really don't have this kind of, like, start here, let's talk about the value of a first kiss, let's talk about boundaries, let's talk about your body, let's talk about this, let's move through this conversation. And I don't think it's just men, but I know men in general, and you can tell me about ladies, but if we don't have competence, we avoid it.
4: Hmm.
5: Like, you know, I don't know how to fix cars, so every time my car does something, I lift up the hood and then I close it, and I go take it to someone who knows what they're doing, right?
4: Sure.
5: And I think that in the scripture, it talks about women teaching women, and men teaching, you know, men should be teaching men, but we don't do that because we don't feel competent.
4: Mm-hmm. Right.
5: You know, when you have half of the pastors struggling in sexual sin, there's a gap.
4: Right.
5: So stay right where you are, because this is one of those programs that you have to watch, okay? It's not an option to be ignorant. It's not an option to be naive. The enemy has waged billions of dollars in warfare against your children, against your family, against your husband, and against your wife. We need to be smart here, and we need to be intelligent, and that is what Kristen's here to share with us. You need to stay right where you are, and this is one show I want you to share. I want you to send it on all of your social media stuff, because people need to know that there are healthy voices out there that can help them walk through this topic where your child will be attacked. So stay right where you are.
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5: We're back with Kristen Mealay, founder of Sex Ed Reclaimed, and at sexedreclaimed.com, okay? And I want to get back into our conversation about, you know, when we feel uncomfortable about stuff, we just don't talk about it. Like, I can tell what a pastor is not good at by what he doesn't preach.
4: Yeah.
5: Right? If he never preaches about money, he usually doesn't know how to manage it.
4: Right.
5: And so when the church doesn't talk about sexuality, often that's because the team doesn't feel competent, because, to be fair, their education system didn't train them.
4: Yes.
5: Okay? But that's the guy side. Tell me the girl side of that.
4: Well, I completely agree with that. So when a pastor's not talking about money, it could be because he struggles with it, right? Mm. When a pastor's not talking about porn or sex, it could be because the pastor struggles with it.
5: Mm.
4: So many people, which includes leadership of churches, struggle with this topic. And if they struggle and they haven't released it to the Lord, they haven't put it in the light, they don't have accountability, then they're going to feel less able, less competent to share that in front of their congregation. And that's a problem. That's a problem because they need healing and the congregation needs healing. Mm-hmm. And the only way you can do that is by bringing it into the light. I think when I come across parents, what I see is actually typically I see women who are more ready to do this and want to do this than I do men. They see what's happening with their kids and they are ready to go at it. They want something different than what they had. They want something different for their child. They see the culture swirling around mm-hmm. them and they want to speak into it. And I know that men do too, but to your point, I think men feel that they're not able or potentially going to say something difficult. They have an issue.
5: I'm the president of the American Association for Sex Addiction Therapy. I've been treating sex addicts for 40 years.
4: Right.
5: Okay. So you're not preaching, you're preaching to the choir. Okay.
4: Yeah.
5: And you're right. If maybe the first conversation is a wife to have with her husband, and now you say, when was the last time that you looked at images, pornography? When was the last time you were with yourself without me? Like, what's going on? Because if you're timid in this area, why are you not? Because the righteous are as bold as a lion. Okay, and you're bold to talk about money if you're competent about money.
4: Mm-hmm.
5: You're bold to talk about sexuality if you're healthy. Okay, in my office, all the counselors take a polygraph. They verify their sexual purity.
4: Mm.
5: Okay, every church can do that, but they won't. Okay, because they let the sin continue. And so this is true for women that they want to get it done. Sex Ed Reclaimed, and that's a download, right?
4: Like yes, can, it's digital a download. Anyone can use
5: it. Get it on their cell phone, get
4: exactly.
5: on their computer.
4: Any device.
5: And for what age is this for?
4: So my curriculum starts at 3.
5: Starts at 3.
4: It starts at 3 and it goes till 18.
5: Mm-hmm.
4: And I also have videos in each curriculum for adults, for parents to learn from too. Because I know this because parents have told me in testimonials, but I also figured this would happen. They learn from that curriculum too, mm-hmm. even the littles, because it's verbiage, it's mm-hmm. ways to talk about this topic that are safe, that are healthy, that are holy.
5: Mm-hmm.
4: I'm direct. You have to be as a sex ed teacher.
5: Right.
4: I'm honest. I'm authentically
5: mm-hmm.
4: me. And that's a really good place to start in sex ed, which is why you touched on this briefly, but it's actually really important. One of the things I often tell parents who want to start talking to their kids is first, if you have a spouse, talk to your spouse. Ask them if they've watched porn.
5: Mm.
4: Like, talk about your sexual intimacy. Talk about what you didn't learn as a kid that you're still struggling mm-hmm. with. Talk about how your sex ed really affected you if you haven't in a while. Because you have to do those check-ins in order to have real
5: yes.
4: intimacy with your
5: yes,
4: spouse.
5: Absolutely.
4: And that's such a beautiful opportunity.
5: Yes, yes.
4: But only if you engage with it. And if you're not comfortable talking with your spouse about sex, first of all, that's normal. It happens. It's partially because our education was lacking. We don't know how to talk mm-hmm. about it when we get married. Mm-hmm. It's not magic. You know, this magic change, but that means you won't do it well with your kids either. So get comfortable talking to your spouse about this and your sex life,
5: mm-hmm.
4: and you will feel a little bit more competent, ready, able to start talking to your kids, to start naming parts of their body, to mm-hmm. say words like penis, vagina, mm-hmm. to get over kind of the shame of that maybe you still carry from childhood,
5: right.
4: and recognize this is God-given, this is good.
5: And it's holy. You know, because it's part of who we are in His image. He
4: absolutely.
5: Made us in His image. And so our hands look like His hands. Like, it's okay.
4: It's more than okay. I think Satan loves our silence. Satan has loved the church's silence on this topic. Satan has loved that families just say, I'm not going to do it because it's awkward. I'll just reserve it for a weekend or one big talk. Satan loves that.
5: Me and my son had to have that conversation regularly.
4: Yeah.
5: About self-behavior, about pornography, you know, all the way through his adolescence. And did he dread it? Yeah, for a little bit. But was he grateful for it? Absolutely, because he had a dad who was willing to go into his world.
4: Right.
5: And say, I know where you're living, I know what kids do, and you have a self, I mean, I know what's going on. How are you doing with that?
4: Right.
5: And if you have a problem, talk to me. It's okay to talk about it.
4: We're
5: not gonna run to your mom and go, she's gonna go crazy. It's gonna be me and you, and we're gonna deal with this.
4: Right.
5: And the girls should have the same kind of accountability with their moms.
4: Yeah.
5: About their Facebook and all that kind of stuff. And I mean, it's a whole new world where they get attacked. Literally Christian people buy a porn store for their kids and they put it in their pocket
4: mm-hmm.
5: and they say, don't look at it.
4: I know.
5: You know, and I think on the Healing Time website, there's a button for a porn blocker because like, this is basic stuff.
4: Yeah.
5: Like block the porn store. You know, make sure you have a security code for your apps.
4: Right.
5: So that you're the one controlling the apps,
4: mm-hmm.
5: not the kids.
4: Absolutely. And even more than buttons and blockers and filters, talk to your kids about desires. You know, our mm-hmm. desires are often good, but we go to wrong places. For example, what is the difference between, I recognize this woman's beautiful mm-hmm. as she passes me, or this man is attractive. and I don't do anything with that. I just thank the Lord for them. I look at the Lord and pray for them, whatever it is, versus, this person's beautiful and now I'm really lusting after them and I'm objectifying. People have a hard time sometimes differentiating, even in adulthood, between I find this person attractive and I'm lusting. And that's a big difference.
5: It's when we take the three-dimensional person and we make them one-dimensional.
4: Yeah.
5: Okay. Instead of them being a mom or a friend or a daughter or a person or human, they become one-dimensional like a picture.
4: Right, which is what porn does.
5: That is pornography. That's objectification. And that's where lust can start to begin. But you're right. A teenage boy or girl doesn't, they go, okay, wow, they're attractive. And to be fair, with all the different platforms that are available, many of them are porn stores. Facebook is a porn store. Instagram is a porn store. The internet is a porn store. I mean, all of these places you go, they have people voluntarily putting up pornography for free.
4: Yeah.
5: And so they're in a different kind of battleground than, you know, people my age who, you know, we didn't have a porn store in our pocket. It was like on the other side of town in a dirty part. You had to go in there and you weren't allowed in there until you were 18.
4: Right.
5: Right. So there was cultural safety. Around some of these issues that doesn't exist today.
4: No, it's gone.
5: And so what would you say to the mom and dad or the grandparents? Because sometimes, you know, they got to pick it up. You know, they're divorced, or the kid's gone, or, you know, mom's a single mom. That's the worst position, right? You know, because she's got to talk to the kids. What would you say to the mom or the dad or the grandparent about just jumping in?
4: Jumping in. Well, you used a word that I use often, and briefly, but discipleship. Mm-hmm. You're looking at it as an opportunity to fellowship with your child, to have discipleship. You care about their spiritual formation. You care about other aspects of their life. You need to care about their sexual discipleship too. Mm-hmm. If you're discipling them sexually, even if that sounds strange, if you're discipling them sexually, it means that you're regularly talking about sex, that it's not this foreign thing that feels awkward and uncomfortable, but you say, hey, even if you recognize, we haven't really talked about this, but I really love you. I care about you. God cares about you. And God cares about our sex life and what we do with our bodies, because we are embodied people. Our soul is in our body. God cares what we do with it. And so I want to start talking to you more about sex. And if you haven't ever, you'll have to recognize that might be uncomfortable or awkward, because the great thing is when you start when they're little, it's not awkward or uncomfortable.
5: Right.
4: I have a video on my social media, Sex Ed Reclaimed, where I'm talking to my 3-year-old daughter. She asked where she came from. She sees a newborn picture of herself. I ask her, which I always recommend this, what do you mean? She tells me, how did I get out of your uterus? Because she knows what a uterus is. And I explain to her, and it's very innocent, relaxed conversation. At the end, she asks if she can go play because she doesn't really care about the information she learned. It's just normal.
5: Right.
4: But she's 3. It's way easier to do that. Conversely, I can still remember to this day, I had a 14-year-old in a classroom. I taught pregnancy. Nothing graphic. I just taught pregnancy facts. She was crying in the back row. Afterwards, I went to her like, oh no, why is this girl crying? And I said, hey, what's happening? What's going on? And she goes, everybody in this class knows what pregnancy is and how you get pregnant. And I said, maybe, maybe not. But either way, you all know now. And she says, well, my parents lied to me. And I said, what do you mean? And she said, I thought they came from storks, and I'm 14. She was so embarrassed that she believed that. And I said, oh, your parents probably didn't want to lie to you. They probably thought they were keeping you safe. And she goes, no, no, they didn't. They shouldn't want to tell me the truth. And so she was just so embarrassed that as a 7th grader, she didn't even know how people got pregnant, and she had believed this silly stork thing. And I'm sure the parents had no malintention with that.
5: Right.
4: But it's about respecting your kids, honoring your kids to the point that you are honest with them. Of course, there's age-appropriate ways to do that.
5: Right, and that's what your curriculum kind of...
4: Yes.
5: One of the things when I was looking into your curriculum is that you were very careful to be age appropriate.
4: Right.
5: So like moms and dads and grandparents, you don't have to worry if it says it's this age, it's what this age can handle. And I think because of cell phones and because of technology, we've had to kind of almost go to 3 years old. I mean, talk about the attacks in even elementary schools, because I've had principals, both secular and Christian, in elementary school, telling me that the number one problem is pornography in their school.
4: Sure.
5: And I'm like, wow. And this was years ago.
4: Yep. I see the same thing. Porn doesn't care who you are. Porn just wants your consumption, right? I mean, the porn industry is multi-billion dollar. They love when kids get attached, addicted to it, because they have a consumer for longer, somebody who's eventually going to start paying money and losing themselves to that, right? Somebody who's going to become addicted because of those dopamine hits that porn gives. And I think what parents are so afraid of is, oh my gosh, do I have to talk about porn with my kid? And it's like, well, yeah, if you don't, the culture will, the world will.
5: Once it's a secret for the child, it becomes shameful.
4: Exactly.
5: And now this is where a lot of parents, I want to talk to you as parents, when your teenager starts pulling away from you, oftentimes it's because of the secret of sexuality. They have found something, images, or they found some part of their sexuality and they're hiding it and they feel different with you and they can't talk to you because there's not been this openness about the conversation.
4: Absolutely.
5: And so dad is not the person I want to talk to. Mom is not the person I talk to. My kids knew they could talk to dad because this is what dad does, right? Okay, it goes around the country, talks about sex. So it was an open conversation for us, but that's not the normal situation.
4: Oh, absolutely.
5: And that's what I love about your materials, because Sex Ed Reclaimed, it's kind of a process where a mom and dad can intelligently, right, walk through this. I mean, you got the education so that you could teach it, so that they could teach it.
4: Right.
5: Right. And so that is so important right now, because we are in a place in world history where the church has to become sexually mature. It has to take on that role and ideally be teaching the culture what sexuality is. We have somehow gave that mantle to the porn industry, to television, to social media, and we need to reclaim that mantle for our elementary school people, for our junior high school, college. And adults, even adults, struggle with misinformation and misunderstanding. Well, we know that many of you are on various types of social media yourself. This is something that you can do. You can follow us on Instagram at @DrDoug_HealingTime. Subscribe to our YouTube channel at Dr. Doug Weiss. And you can also listen to Dr. Doug Weiss podcast, available on all major platforms, and share these episodes to really encourage and bless people. And this is one I'm telling you, I want you to share. I want you to send this to your pastoral team. I want you to send this to all your people in the homeschools. I want you to send it to the people who have kids, okay? Or grandkids, because this is a conversation you're not gonna have Sunday morning. Okay, they're not gonna say, go to sexedreclaim.com so you can talk to your kids about sexuality. They're not gonna do that. That's why healing's time here, so that we can fill in the gap and you can be more equipped to become a disciple. And Christian, I just wanna say thank you, first of all, for having the courage to do what you do. Because the church isn't really that excited about this conversation, okay? But you're faithful, you're still a missionary, and so go to her website, invite her to your church, download this stuff. Seriously, get it in your home and be that priest in your home to prevent the devil from coming in. I hope you're enjoying today's episode, but before we finish, I want to tell you about Jesus and how simple it is to make the most important decision of your life. If you've walked away from him, or you've never made him Lord of your life, you can do that right now. Just repeat this prayer with me out loud. Say, Jesus, forgive me of my sins. I repent. I accept your blood as full payment. I ask you to come into my heart, be Lord of my life, and guide me from this day forward. In Jesus' name, amen. Now, if you prayed that prayer in your heart, your mind, your words, he's heard you and he loves you. We want to send you a special book, the Book of John. 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Listen, we love you. Welcome home. I hope this conversation gave you some practical tools and resources as parents and grandparents to disciple your children in the area of sexuality and to face these conversations really with clarity, confidence, and the truth of God's word. 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
10: Well, from dating to walking down the aisle, how do you find Mr. Right? Well, today's guest is going to answer that question and reveal keys for finding true love, building a strong relationship, and discovering God's best for your future spouse. But before we get to that, join me around the table. It's Kendra Kelly Dean. This will be fun.
11: Oh, these are always fun shows. They're so good, but there are people who want to know, how do we choose? And some single people will say, my life is beautiful the way that it is. How do I really know this is who God's bringing into my life?
10: Yeah.
11: Right?
10: Finding Mr. Right is really important. Next to salvation, who you marry is the second most important decision.
11: Absolutely. That's your teammate in ministry, your teammate in life. So
10: yeah, that's right.
12: Dorothy's already
11: She's good.
12: She's on the hot seat.
10: Dorothy Newton is our single lady at the table.
12: Single lady.
10: We're finding Mr. Right for you, Dorothy.
13: Thank you, Joy.
10: Oh,
13: I've never been nervous for a show. Somehow this show, I'm so nervous.
12: You are?
13: Yeah.
10: Oh, is Mr. Wright maybe watching right now? We don't know for sure.
12: You better be special.
10: All right, Rachel Lamb Brown, did you find your Mr. Wright?
14: I did find my Mr. Wright.
10: And after much prayer, ladies and gentlemen, she's my daughter. We prayed for a long time over this
14: one. Yeah, I had a few Mr. Wrongs before Mr. Wright came. But listen, there is a lot of people that are watching, that are viewers of Daystar, maybe that have gone through divorce or widows.
10: Yeah.
14: And they're older and they're thinking, is there maybe still
10: someone out there? Or they're still single. Like we had one beautiful lady on who shared about, she didn't actually get married until I think she was like in her late 40s.
14: Yeah. Mm-hmm.
10: And is very, very happy. So, you know, it's never too late.
14: Never too late.
10: So stay there. We're going to talk about, you know, how do you find Mr. Right and somebody who's dealt with a lot of Mr. Wrongs that can help
14: us. I might have some keys of advice for what not to look for.
10: Cindy Murdoch, how are you?
15: Doing well, thank you.
10: This is good. I'm thinking about, especially, so we've got pastor's wife at the table. I mean, you think about the young girls, like if you could give them this information.
11: Mm-hmm. Oh, it would be a game changer.
10: Yeah.
11: Oh,
10: yeah.
11: Game changer to know what to look for in advance so that you could avoid and shut the door on all the Mr. Wrongs.
15: Right, because there's so many things, so many questions that we need answers to in life that are so important in a marriage.
10: Yeah. Mm-hmm.
15: So important.
10: Yeah, and
15: that
10: sometimes you can just be so caught up in the moment that you're not thinking clearly. Mm-hmm. And so this is going to be good for you.
11: Yeah.
10: All right. Well, he's an author, he's a counselor, and he is my amazing husband. Please welcome Dr. Doug Weiss. He's going to run in. We know he's going to run in.
16: Hey, baby. Let's get this all going.
17: Hi, ladies.
10: Hey. All right. Well, thanks for being here today. And we're excited to dive into this because you have actually counseled for over, 35?
17: It's 40 years
10: 40,
17: now.
10: 40 years. And you've talked to a lot of Mr. Wrongs.
17: A lot of Mr. Wrongs. Over 5,000 Mr. Wrongs. But the thing is, the women were good women. A lot of them were good Christian women, very good-hearted women, very pure women. And they still ended up with the wrong guy. And after decades, ladies have convinced me, Doug, you have to write something to stop this in the church and stop this from happening around the world.
10: Yeah.
17: I said, well, okay, so this is a 3-hour-and-a-half course with 200-page workbook.
10: Yeah.
17: So it's like almost a master's level how to date class that I think your granddaughters need, your daughters need, and your divorced, the widowed, all that.
10: That's
17: it's fantastic.
10: So good.
17: We're
10: so
17: getting
10: good.
17: Such good reviews from this. It's amazing.
10: I'm excited about this. You know, saying yes to marriage and choosing the one is one of the most important decisions you'll ever make. So how do you find Mr. Right? Well, Doug is here to give you some tips on how to be and how to find the right one from his course and book, Finding Mr. Right. The neat thing is we're going to make this available to those of you that are watching today, but let's get into it. Let's just start off with, I doubt if we can get through this whole book. We're probably going to have to do another show on it. But this is the one thing that I hear, Doug, and I know all of you have heard this, and Kendra, I know you have as a pastor's wife, is women who say, or even young girls, you know, I need this person to complete me. Theologically, that's wrong.
17: Theologically, it's wrong because God created Eve as a whole.
10: Yeah. Right. Mm-hmm.
17: Okay, then he created Adam as a whole too. Adam was a whole before Eve was there, right? Yeah. Eve was a whole with God before she was brought to Adam, right. And then God created marriage, which is his final creation. But yeah, if you believe you're half, you're looking for someone to fill a hole that they can't fill, and then when you marry them, the guy resents you because he can't fill it, and you resent him because you're expecting him to fill it?
10: Yes.
17: Okay,
10: so
17: you're not one and one, you're two separate. It's more like 11 than it is one and one.
14: Yeah, two halves don't make a whole.
17: No. Two halves don't make a hole.
14: Holes make a hole in a relationship.
17: That's very good. You should write that down.
10: Well, and you know, there's a whole chapter in here about there's three in a marriage.
17: Yes.
10: Now, the Lord kind of showed you that years ago,
17: yes.
10: Which I think is really neat because you think that Eve is God's final creation.
17: Not at all.
10: Okay, so explain
17: that.
10: She
17: by herself does not look like him, but she with Adam and God together look like him. Mm-hmm. And so the final creation in Genesis is marriage.
10: Yeah.
17: Adam looked like God, Eve looked like God, but together they formed the Trinity.
10: Yeah.
17: And see, if you don't understand that going in to dating, that you're already married, you already have a bedtime, your body already belongs to somebody else, you're already accountable to somebody, well, then you'll start acting like a married woman before you actually marry a physical man.
10: Yeah.
17: And you'll have boundaries and value, and you already are whole because I'm already married.
10: Right.
17: A married woman, spiritually, going dating is much more secure than someone who thinks, well, this is all on me.
10: Yeah.
17: I got to figure this out.
10: So when you are who you are in Christ and Jesus lives on the inside of you as a single person watching right now, you have to understand you're already whole.
17: You're already married.
10: And so
17: you're already married.
10: Well, the Bible says that, that he will be the husband to the widows, right? He'll be he is our husband until God brings someone into our life. But one thing I want to talk about, I think is really important, is deal breakers, okay?
17: Well, this is important because a lot of women and men, so let's not be sexist, okay, are very emotional in the process of dating. Are you hot? Okay, step one. You know, can you put a sentence together? Step two. They're very nominal bars to date, right? And so a deal breaker, in the workbook, we actually have the ladies make a list of deal breakers. Age limitations.
14: So good.
17: What's his work ethic?
10: Being a Christian.
17: Being a Christian is the first one. Because if he's not a Christian, bless your heart. If you're a Christian and he's not, because I know we have non-Christian viewers, but if your faith is not the same, you're already in an uphill battle.
14: Right. How important is, though, to do this? Because we have had multiple people sit down with us.
17: Mm-hmm.
14: Now, they married someone, they dated someone that they knew didn't have the same relationship with the Lord that they had, wasn't committed to church like they were.
17: Wasn't financially
14: stable. But they were so, I don't want to use the word desperate, but they were so ready to get married.
17: Right.
14: They didn't do the work in advance. And then a year later, they're sitting in our office
17: saying, back up.
14: What do I do? He won't come to church. He wasn't going when you dated him.
17: Yeah, let's back up a little bit, Kendra. It's the church's responsibility to prepare women to date, and we have failed.
14: Good.
17: They're getting raped, abused, neglected, and their hearts are being trashed because the church has not stepped up and said, here's a course. When you're 14 or 15, you're going through it.
14: Mm-hmm. Yeah.
17: And before you go to college, you're going through
14: let's
17: it
14: go.
17: Again. Because we're going to prepare you and equip you for the biggest decision of your life. What we do in churches, you're on your own.
14: Mm-hmm.
17: Your little 18-year-old brain, you're on your own. And then when they do something stupid like that, we blame them.
14: Yeah.
10: Yeah.
17: Now, if we train them and they do something less than wonderful, that's on them.
14: Yeah.
17: But if we don't train them, and how many churches do you know who have a course on how to date?
14: Right.
17: Right. They don't.
14: Yeah.
17: The biggest decision this woman's going to face, we leave her on her own with her own emotional immaturity, her own lack of experience, and then we blame her for why she has found the wrong guy. We got to stop doing that. Okay, you know what I'm saying? So let's open the movie and say adults in the church buy the course for the church.
14: Mm-hmm. So
17: and then run it every year. In your youth group, okay?
10: I'm gonna give her this for Jaden, for her daughter. This
14: okay,
10: kind of,
14: but well. What I hear you saying is we need to be not making decisions based on our emotions.
17: Not at all.
14: But making decisions based on...
17: No, your intuition's right. There's actually a whole chapter on the grid, which, what's his spiritual strength and weaknesses, physical strength and weaknesses, because you're gonna depend on his physical strength for 50 to 60 years. Yeah. So if he has limitations, you need to know that. Yeah. His emotional stability, also his friends, because your friends reflect who you are in in that photograph at time. Because go back to when you were a teenager. They're different than they are today, right?
15: My 16-year-old granddaughter in North Carolina, the restrictions for her to get her license are amazing. The hours that she has to drive at night and during the day, all that she's got to go through just to get a driver's license.
17: Right.
15: We don't even require that or put that into their lives for looking for a mate. Yeah.
17: That's we, the church.
15: Yes.
17: We, you that go to church, you're responsible to make sure this happens in your church. We can stop the bludgeoning.
14: Yeah.
17: We can.
15: The heartbreak
17: and that's what this
15: is
17: course
15: terrible.
17: Is about. It's stopping. Yes. And here's why. For 40 years, I've listened to women cry.
15: Yeah.
17: Because they got the wrong guy. And that's why you feel the passion from me.
10: I was going to say, that's why you're so passionate.
17: We got to stop
10: for
17: the bludgeoning.
14: We have to get it right.
17: Because I've seen the most beautiful women, smartest women, successful women that our country provides in my office broken from men. And I just want to stop that. That's what this is about.
13: You know, Dr. Doug, it's so true because even my both boys, both of them, they did premarital counseling, but there was never any discussion or talk about dating. You know, so usually premarital counseling is just too late at
15: they're already.
17: Point. Yeah, you're kind of at the end of the game.
13: So the church really can help in so many ways, as you've mentioned, you know.
17: Well, and so can grandparents.
13: Yeah.
17: Get your 16-year-old grandparent and say, your child, say, hey, we're going to spend the weekend together. Don't tell them what you're going to do. Watch the video, do the workbook together, and then you train your child in the way they should go.
13: So what are the ages to start this?
17: I would say anywhere from about 15 to 90. That's the range.
13: Yeah. Ooh, there's hope.
10: So we're gonna give this. We're gonna give this set to Dorothy. So she can. But let me just go through these real quick. These are some of the deal breakers, whether they're a Christian or not. Similar spiritual beliefs. Praying, reading the Bible together. We do that every day.
17: We did that, darling. We prayed together before we
10: did
17: started.
10: While we were dating.
15: Yes.
10: Exercise patterns. Their friends. Are there any severe health issues wanting children or not wanting children?
17: Yeah, you got to talk about that.
14: How you're going to raise your children? Are you going to go to church?
10: I've known people that got married and one didn't want to have children.
17: And they
10: didn't even
17: it.
10: Talk about
15: That's
10: it.
15: True.
10: Cultural background. Have they been married before? Mm-hmm. Depression, anxiety issues, psychological disorders, debt, tithing. Attends church, serves in the church.
14: What church you will attend together.
17: There's a whole chapter on evaluating whether he is a servant. Because if he's not a servant in the church, he's not going to serve you at home.
15: Yeah. That's good.
17: He's going to expect to be served. And this applies to women too. Like a guy, when I talk to guys, and I can't tell him, a guy said, will you do this for us too? How to find
15: exactly.
17: Mrs. Wright? I should have done just the finding the right person and done it one time, but there are distinctions in our genders. But
10: yeah, you can't forget the guys. You're going to have to do that.
17: I know. We saw enough of these, I probably will do it. But it is important that you look at these things, you know?
10: Well, that's true. I know you did a part in here that I love too, sharing a dream. Mm-hmm. How important is it to be like-minded, knowing what that person's going to do and you're going to be a part of? Because I know, like, we're a team, and I was married before. My husband graduated to heaven. We were a team, so when I married you, we had the same mindset, right? I mean, we had to have similar interest and dreams to work together.
17: And I think as a man or a woman, you need to know your own dream that God's given you.
15: Yeah.
17: Before you invite someone into your dream, you need to know what your dream is. And if you're just mucking around and God hasn't told you what you're on the planet for, find out what you're on the planet for and then invite someone into that vision.
14: Yeah.
17: So they can say, oh yeah, I'm good with that. Because if you have a vision to go to Africa twice a year and they don't want to go,
15: right,
17: or whatever the situation is, you know, maybe you want higher education, but they don't want you to get higher education. Mm-hmm. You need to have what your dream is kind of out there on the table.
10: What about people that have gone through a divorce? There are a lot of people watching that have gone through a divorce. Is this still relevant for them?
17: Oh no, I in my office, you do this course before you start dating, okay? Because I'll save you thousands in counseling if you'll do this, thousands. okay? Because there's so many things that you don't know. Because, like, I have women, like, around the age of the table here, and they've been divorced once or more, and they go out and say the same mistake. Like, I had a lady just recently say, oh, I should have gotten a boob job instead of going to counseling. I said, you would have attracted exactly the same guy you're so separating
18: true.
17: From.
18: Yeah.
17: Okay,
18: yeah.
17: That's not the way to attract a man. There's a whole section on what you're selling in the book, okay?
18: I saw that chapter.
14: Yeah, but you're going to attract what you believe
17: about yourself.
14: And so many people are cheap and on sale.
17: Yeah, we have a whole thing called, a DVD called Worthy, because a lot of women don't think they're worth because their dad didn't speak it into them.
14: Yeah, wow.
17: And so what happens is they go looking for their worth in a man's voice, and the sellers are willing to sell something.
14: Mm-hmm. Yeah.
17: Yeah, you're beautiful. Yeah, you're smart. Yeah, you're amazing. But don't listen to what they're saying. Look at what their life and look at what they're doing. Especially, there's a whole chapter on online dating stuff. Because there, you don't get a relationship context. And I say, listen, before you go meet him,
14: right.
17: get the phone number of his pastor. And if he doesn't have the phone number of his pastor, that should tell you something.
14: Come on.
18: You listen, you know, Dorothy, are you writing this down?
17: You know?
13: I'm taking it off.
17: You know what I'm saying? Because if they can't talk about their pastor, right. It's like, wait a minute, that means you're not a sheep.
13: Right.
17: Wolf already.
13: Right.
17: Yeah. You're out. You know,
14: I don't
17: and
14: think
17: so
14: there's
17: easy,
14: anything wrong with people having a list of spiritual expectations and a mate for the mm-hmm. rest of their life. And I do want to say, like, for as much passion that Dr. Doug is throwing mm-hmm. out here on this program about, it's because he sees the value and the worth of the person and mm-hmm. how it's worth taking the time to learn what God's purpose is for you and to do the work mm-hmm. and find out who have you called me to work together in your kingdom
18: exactly.
14: as well as build a beautiful life together.
19: You know, a great tip I have if you want to see if someone really goes to church, you say, like, I go to this church, and then mm-hmm. I'll say, oh, what service do you go to? And if they, like, hesitate
17: even
19: at all,
17: blink.
19: You know they don't actually go.
17: That's right.
15: Well, like, I mean, Once upon a time, I went to.
13: Yes. What about spiritual? She was talking about spiritual expectations. What about, is this selfish for a person to look at a person drinking milk compared to eating meat spiritually?
17: Well, I think,
13: I mean, is that selfish?
17: So, Dorothy, a woman of your age, if you're dating a man, you say, listen, I expect you to pray with me, and then you let it go. And if he doesn't pray with you, you're done. You know, I expect you to lead me spiritually and read the Word of God with me.
13: Yeah.
17: Okay. And if he doesn't do it, let him go.
13: And I don't want to lead somebody to Christ.
17: No, you're too. You're in a season in your life. If a man hasn't figured out how to lead a woman, he's not your man.
14: There you go.
17: Okay. Now, if he's 20 and he doesn't know how to lead, okay, we can teach you. Yeah. But if he's 50, 60 years old and he doesn't know how to lead a woman, did I lead you?
18: You did.
17: I read the Word of God to you every single day
18: you
17: that
18: did.
17: We were married. We prayed together, did two feelings, two praises, because I led from the beginning. I don't need. See, there's three types of men. We got to talk about this. Come on now. There's the boy.
13: I don't want a boy.
17: Well, but here's the thing.
18: No, you don't.
17: Look at your past behavior to see if that's true.
18: Yeah.
17: Okay? Then there's a man, and he's got integrity, he's good, you know, good financially, stable, and then there's man of God.
18: Mm-hmm.
17: There's three different types of men in the male body. Mm-hmm. And women don't understand that. And they marry a boy expecting a man or a man of God.
19: What's the difference between a man and a man of God? Just like
17: God.
19: Being saved.
17: God.
19: Yeah.
17: Yeah, God. Because a man of God understands he's not God.
18: Mm-hmm.
17: A man of God seeks God because he doesn't have all the wisdom or the love or the kindness or the patience. He needs God to exist. Okay, he breathes him in because without him I'd be nothing. I don't depend on me, I depend on him. When there's a problem, he's my answer. Like, that's a man of God. A man is like, well, I'll try to figure it out myself. I got my own resources. I won't even call my friends. I'll just do, you know, and he's a good man maybe. But he's not a man of God. And there's sometimes in your life when your child's in surgery, when your kid got in a car accident, when your wife is bleeding out, you need God.
14: Right.
17: And if you just married a man, you got nothing there.
18: Well, you know, again, to your point, Kendra, the reason he's so passionate, I've heard some of the stories. I don't know any of the people he counsels. It's very confidential, but just some of the stories of the brokenness of what women have gone through, which is so sad. And I mean, it's so heartbreaking because they married the wrong person. Mm-hmm. And it's just horrible, some of the things they've gone through.
17: Absolutely. And here's, and in the workbook, we talk about a big issue, and it's pornography.
14: Yeah.
17: Because more than 50% of the church is porn addicted, right? And I tell women, you have to ask the question on the first date. How often are you looking at porn? And if they, again, if they do anything but give you an answer, okay, it's probably a lie. Okay.
18: But one of the
17: if they say yes, it was 6 years ago when I was in school. Yeah, whatever. Okay. But if it's like, no, I never done it. Oh, I highly doubt that. I mean, I would hope that's true, but I would highly doubt.
18: But one of the things you said, I remember we had a call-in program, and the girl said she was dating someone, and the guy came and told her that he had an issue and wanted help.
5: If he was being honest and getting help, that's different. If he's seeking help, but again, if he's seeking help, he's in a group of men. Men make men. And that's one of the things we talk about. Girls don't make men. If you think you're going to kiss this frog into a prince, you're dead dumb. Yeah. Because that just doesn't happen. Right. Men make men.
19: And I think that's one of the biggest mistakes is this like missionary dating mentality. Like they see the vision of who they could be. They're never going to get there. And I know from experience,
15: Well, how important is political preference and belief?
5: Well, I think that's a personal preference if that's a big issue for you or not. For some people, politics, I just go vote and it's not a big thing. For some, it's their passion and their dream. For some, they're very involved. They're knocking on doors.
18: You should probably be aligned, like with the same belief system.
5: You should generally be in the same...
15: Especially if it's biblical principles in that.
5: Again, if you're biblically based, you're going to have biblical principles guiding those decisions.
18: Yeah, for sure. All right, I want to get into this because I've heard you and I have talked about this a lot. Mm-hmm. I love it. Relationship styles. This is really, really important in a marriage, right?
5: Yes.
18: So talk about
5: it's important in dating.
18: Yeah.
5: Because it won't change necessarily in marriage.
18: Yeah.
5: Unless there's counseling or some other intervention.
18: In fact, don't you think like in dating you're at your best?
5: Yes.
18: So then if you go into marriage...
5: I don't know. You've been better since I've married you.
18: Well, I know us, but yeah.
15: Well, that's the way it's supposed to
18: be. Well, that's because we keep doing the things that we did when we were dating.
5: Exactly.
18: Yeah.
5: Intimacy is a result of principles, of disciplines. But you're talking about, so does this guy, does he just absorb all your energy? Mm-hmm. Is he initiating in the relationship? Is he setting up dates? Is he calling you? Or is he absorbing you? You're leading. That's an absorber. You don't want to marry an absorber because you're going to carry them forever. Mm-hmm. Or is he...
18: And wait, just a second. So the responder is much like the absorber, primarily receives initiation, but will respond, you know, when seeing an imbalance or that the other partner is expressing concern.
5: He's the guy who's 10 for one. Okay? He realizes all of a sudden he's got to put up because you've put out so much just to keep you in the game. Okay? The reciprocator is someone who shows up pretty evenly.
18: Yeah.
5: You know, if you're doing something, he's doing something. You set a date, he sets a date. You know, it's very much even. And then there's the initiator. And
18: you love, by the way. He loves the initiator because we all should have moments of initiating.
15: Absolutely.
18: I'm talking to you about that, right?
5: Yeah.
15: So important.
5: Tell me about the conversation later. But anyway, so the initiator.
18: Oh, she knows, trust me.
5: Yeah.
18: She knows.
5: The initiator is the man or woman who keeps initiating the time together, the calls, the stuff like that.
19: Yeah.
5: And here's the problem. If you're an initiator, you often assume the other person is, even though they're not doing anything.
18: Mm-hmm.
5: Because you're putting so much energy and you don't realize the other person is not putting energy until you're married 2 or 3, 4 years into it.
19: Oh.
5: So you want to evaluate, is he showing up evenly? You know, is he initiating dates? Is he buying me a gift? You have to keep score. But does it feel like it's back and forth if he's initiating towards me? Now, there are some girls who are absorbers, and they want the man to do everything.
18: Right.
5: And I would tell men, don't date her.
18: Yeah.
5: Don't date her. If she's looking for a prince, get out of there, okay? Because you're not going to have fun for the rest of your life, okay? Yeah. She should be a full woman and be able to reciprocate and say, hey, on Thursday, there's this thing. Let's go do that, okay?
19: Yeah.
5: And be like, oh, yeah, of course, babe. Like, we can do that.
18: Yeah.
5: Do you believe that you're supposed to be hunted by
19: a
5: man?
19: Oh, I like this one.
5: Or are you allowed to hunt for a man?
18: Yeah, we want to hear the answer.
5: And we walk through
19: that. We do not hunt as women.
13: No.
15: Because some women only want to be romance. They don't want to.
19: Explain that though.
5: Okay,
19: because
5: no.
19: Because
5: a lot of women
19: that
5: believe that they're looking for the prince to find them.
19: And that's what I was about to say.
18: Answer?
19: But they're not.
5: That is the wrong answer.
19: Doing things proactively.
5: You're not looking for someone to find you. You're looking to see if the person is worthy to be with you. Okay? And so you can go hunt in pools where those people exist. If you're looking for someone spiritual, go to church. Political, go to political events. Physical, you know, join physical clubs, whatever. Look for people that have similar interests, but you are allowed to hunt. And you're allowed to say, wow, what's your name? Okay, now if you're doing all the work after that, then it's wrong.
19: Yeah.
5: But you don't have to be like, oh, I gotta wait for someone to find me.
13: Wow.
5: That's pathetic.
13: Waiting.
19: You can put yourself out there and you can be in community.
15: Find out what their name is.
19: But you shouldn't ask for guys' numbers. You shouldn't text them.
5: Why are you shooting on people? Why are you shooting on people? Don't shoot on people.
19: This is the society we live in. We have over-aggressive women who are going after men and demasculating our men and not allowing them
5: to win. A man does not feel demasculated if you show that you're interested in him. He does not feel emasculated. I am a man. If a woman would come to me and say, hey, I want to talk to you, get to know you a little bit. Hey, maybe we can get coffee. I would be like, why not? Okay.
18: And if yeah, there's a further, way to
17: now
18: do
17: I'm
18: it.
17: I'm saying in yes, balance.
18: There's a way to do it.
17: If you're always doing initiation, okay, that's wrong. But if you, it's okay to go meet people and put yourself in a situation, and if you find someone who fits kind of your bill, it's okay to make the first move, but don't make the first, second, third, fourth, and fifth move.
15: Right.
19: Exactly.
17: Okay?
19: I can get down with that.
18: But I think, you know, what you're saying is so true, because, I mean, I was raised in the South.
15: Yes.
18: And so it was like, you just sit at home and wait for somebody to call you or see you.
17: I was raised in the North. They didn't do that.
15: We're waiting for the Prince of Moldova to show up.
17: I've been asked out a lot.
18: But, I mean, that's important. Like, Dorothy, you can't just sit at home. You have to.
15: Because sometimes come knocking.
17: Get out there, Dorothy. Yeah.
13: I did not know that.
17: No, get
13: honestly.
17: Out there. Go to every single ministry.
18: And it's okay if you see a godly man.

0: But the real Mr. Right is Jesus Christ. If you haven't met him, right now I'm going to encourage you to say a simple prayer with me and meet him so he can lead you to that person. It's not hard. All you do is say this. Say, Jesus, forgive me.
1: Jesus, forgive me.
0: I accept your death as full payment.
1: I accept your death as full payment.
0: I want to come home.
1: I want to come home.
0: Fill me with your spirit.
1: Fill me with your spirit.
0: In Jesus' name.
1: In Jesus' name.
0: If you'll do that, you already met Mr. Right, and he'll lead you to the next one. But please, if you're a church member, be on the proactive side of this for the women's sake. And be blessed. Those who are searching, we pray God will show you the right man and men, that he will find you the right lady, but listen to his voice.
1: That's good. That's good. Well, we are out of time, and I want you to remember something. Finding Mr. Right isn't just about that person. It's about you. And while you're waiting, keep seeking God, growing in your relationship, and become the person God has called you to be. I know, Doug, that a lot of times that when a woman feels a wholeness in who they are in Christ, and they're about the Father's business, that sometimes is when the intersection happens.
0: Absolutely.
1: Versus just sitting home and worrying. Get out there, get involved in your church, and you'll be surprised at who will come across your path.
0: Serving is sexy.
1: Yeah.
0: Serving is sexy. If you find a man who's
1: serving
0: God.
1: That's your next book, Serving is Sexy.
0: Yeah, it might be. But you see what I'm saying? If you see a man serving in church, Dorothy, that might be someone you approach, because he might be someone who would be like-minded as you are.
1: Yeah, that's good. And, well, I mean, that when you see that kind of heart, you're definitely going to be drawn to that. Well, if you're watching today, you need prayer, you can call them. Your prayer partners are standing by ready to pray with you. I want to thank Dr. Doug, my sweet husband, again, for joining us today. 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Let us know how Table Talk is touching your life. We love hearing from you. If you prayed that prayer and you received Jesus, that's really the most important thing we could talk about today. I'd love to send you the book of John, and it's a great place to start reading in the Word of God, and that's just our free gift to you. Of course, you can also listen to the Joni Table Talk podcast. It's available now on all major platforms. Hey, I'm excited about this information. I hope it's been a blessing to you. I hope those of you that are serious about finding Mr. Right and you haven't yet, that you'll get this information and that you'll share it once you go through it. That'd be great. And even a group, right?
0: Oh, groups is the way this thing goes, really wonderful. So if you want to have a group in your home, online, your Facebook group or your friends, you can get 20, 30, 50, 500
1: girls
0: together.
1: Yeah, this would be great, Kendra, for you to do a group of this with your girls.
2: Oh, absolutely. Yeah. It'd be so much fun.
1: Yeah.
2: And they're worth it.
1: Yes. They are. Well, listen, hey, we love you. Thank you for watching. We'll see you next time. Bye-bye for today.
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0: still going to need your sunglasses on our way to a high of 19 and sunshine for today. Romans 15:7. Accept one another, then, just as Christ accepted you, in order to bring praise to God. Amen to that. 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

0: Hey, Johnny, did I miss the word for the day? I might have. I mean, it might have played at some point in the overnight, but if you weren't listening and I have yet to mention it this morning, we could do your word of the day for the Shine FM Jetaway. Chance for you to go to Barbados. 6 days, 5 nights, all-inclusive, trip for four. And your word of the day for today is beach. You're going to go walk the beach, build castles on the beach. You're going to lay on the beach. Your word, beach. B-E-A-C-H. And then, on top of that, you get yourself qualified. And we'll do the draw coming up here in 9 days from now. And then somebody walks away with that trip. It's going to be an amazing time.
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0: Albertans can now find out where they're going to need to go for the October 19th vote. 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The last day to apply by mail is this Friday, with over 500,000 already applying. Starting October 1st, Edmontonians will be able to recycle a little more, as newly accepted items will be takeout containers, styrofoam, to-go coffee cups, also chip bags, bubble wrap, snack wrappers, and plastic gift bags. This will help divert more waste from the landfill. 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Scientists out of the University of Toronto report that babies watching live music are more apt to love music as adults. 25-year study followed a number of children and their love for music growing into their love for music as adults. Whether radio or live, adults showed it as their top three ways to relax, unwind, and they had a passion for music. That was three things that you need to know for this morning.
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1: Chandler Moore and God, I'm Grateful. 6:43 in the morning spin, 19 with a mixture of sun and clouds for today. And we're going to do this on a Tuesday. We're going to enter the debate zone. You can agree, you could disagree. I want you to speak your mind and defend your side, because here's where I'm at. If you, and this has happened to me now a few times in the past couple days, and this is why I'm bringing it up. If you offer self-checkout, when I go to a place to purchase whatever, wherever, if you offer self-checkout, you also need to offer me at least one cashier. You need to let me decide what I want to do. There have been times that I've walked into places, there's been no greeting, no nothing, no person. I don't even know if I've seen an employee. I gather my stuff. I go to pay. There's no cashier option other than self-checkout, which, by the way, I do not like. That's why there are some locations that they still don't have the cash ones, and I'll have cash in hand so that I will get somebody who works there. I don't want a computer. I want to have a, hey, how are you today? I want to have a little bit of a conversation. So that's where I'm at. If you offer self-checkout, you need to also offer at least one cashier. Thoughts? Agree? Disagree? What are your thoughts on that today? Take your calls and texts for this morning.
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0: I'm Megan Woods, and I Believe You, 105.9, Shine FM. We're safe and fun for the whole family. And the morning spin on our way to a high of 19 for today with a mixture of sun and clouds. So that's just kind of where we are. And yeah, we were talking about that beach is your word for today for the Shine FM getaway. And for four. Two adults, two kids, all inclusive, 6 days, five nights. Somebody's saying, could I bring my daughter and her two kids? Yeah, you could do that. It's definitely fair. I don't know if there's a, and maybe there are, ooh, I should not even say anything. I was going to say, I don't know what the rules are. I would say you could do that. That makes sense. But the bosses might be like, no, don't say that at all. But yeah, you can still get yourself qualified. We have 9 days left for that. We had the $1,000 giveaway yesterday. And had a chance to call up Mark and congratulate him as he walked away with $1,000. 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
1: Albertans can now find out where they're going to need to go for the October 19th vote. 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Starting October 1st, Edmontonians will be able to recycle a little more, as newly accepted items will be takeout containers, styrofoam, to-go coffee cups, also chip bags, bubble wrap, snack wrappers, and plastic gift bags. This will help divert more waste from the landfill. 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Scientists out of the University of Toronto report that babies watching live music are more apt to love music

0: as adults. 25-year study followed a number of children and their love for music growing into their love for music as adults. 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That was three things that you need to know for this morning.
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Ryan and Wendy Wagner and I remember Annette sending in a message this morning. She goes, hey, just a heads up that Mike's celebrating his 60th birthday today. And he's driving down to Riley on a road trip. So happy birthday. 60, that's a big one. That's one that I'm looking forward to. I mean, that's years and years and years away. But 60 is one of those big milestones. So, Mike, happy birthday to you. As Mercy Me says, it is the best news ever.

0: On Saturday, I heard a pastoral message talking about honor. Honor isn't something you demand, it's something that you demonstrate. And true honor is not found in insisting that people respect you, recognize you, or acknowledge your position. Honor is revealed through the way that you live, through humility, integrity, patience, and the way that you treat people, even when there is nothing to gain. You can demand respect, but you cannot demand genuine honor. It is earned through consistent character and a life that reflects the heart of Christ. Jesus demonstrated honor through serving others. He had every right to be honored, yet he chose humility. He washed his disciples' feet. He showed compassion to the broken, forgave those who wronged him, and remained faithful to God's purpose even when it was difficult. Matthew 20, verse 26, "Whoever wants to become great among you must be your servant." As believers, we are called to live differently. We don't honor others because they have always treated us well. We honor them because our character is rooted in Christ. Sometimes you may do the right thing and receive no recognition. You may show kindness and receive criticism. You may remain faithful and still feel overlooked. But remember, your value does not depend on the applause of people. God sees what others do not see. So let your words carry grace. Let your actions reflect integrity. Let your humility speak louder than your title, and let your faithfulness speak louder than your reputation. And when people choose not to recognize you, keep walking faithfully. What you demonstrate in secret, God knows it in full. Honor is not something that you demand from others. It is something that you demonstrate through the life that you live before God.
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0: You got The Color, and they're going to be in town coming up in November. That's Heavenly Hope. 722. We're discussing this morning. I'd love to hear your thoughts on it, debate on it, agree or disagree, that when you go to a self-checkout, when there's a store that has a self-checkout, you need to offer at least one cashier. You got to let me decide as to whether or not I want to go self-checkout or whether or not I want to go and have a cashier. And that's why I try to carry cash on me, because there are some places these self-checkouts don't offer cash, and so then I get a cashier. It's just kind of my way of going about it. Agree or disagree on our Facebook page this morning. Take your calls and texts, 780-433-1059.
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1: 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Starting October 1st, Edmontonians will be able to recycle a little more, as newly accepted items will be takeout containers, styrofoam, to-go coffee cups, also chip bags, bubble wrap, snack wrappers, and plastic gift bags. This will help divert more waste from the landfill. 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Scientists out of the University of Toronto report that babies watching live music are more apt to love music as adults. 25-year study followed a number of children and their love for music growing into their love for music as adults. Whether radio or live, adults showed it as their top three ways to relax, unwind, and they had a passion for music. That was three things that you need to know for this morning.

0: John Radek and holding on. 7:43 in the morning spin on our way to a high of 19 for today. Daniel, the movie's still in theaters. We have Little Drummer Boy set to release in November. We got Passion, the Resurrection of the Christ, that's coming in 2027. There's a lot of great movies. Good reminder, each and every Friday at 8:20, we do our Plugged In Movie Review, a breakdown of all the new movies that are released in theaters or places like Disney Plus, or places like Netflix, and then you're able to figure out exactly whether or not it is safe for you and your family. You could go to PluggedIn.com.
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0: This is Zach Williams, and this is the story behind my new song, Wait For Me. I wrote this song during a time when I felt completely lost. I've been walking through life trying to figure out everything on my own, carrying things I should have laid down years ago. And the more I tried, the harder the road got. One day I finally looked up and prayed, God, I need some direction. And what struck me was realizing He had never left. He was just there patiently waiting for me to turn around. Every detour, every stumble, every mile, every time I walked in the wrong direction, He kept guiding me back. The song is a reminder that even when we take the long way home, God still waits for us.
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10: And I think if I could say one thing to the adoptive parents,
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10: is that the issues are not yours. Mm-hmm. That you can pour so much love, pour scripture, pour everything you have into a child, but that child still has to struggle with that basic feeling of loss, that basic feeling of abandonment. And that's... Parents, you need to release yourself from all that weight. I haven't done enough. I haven't done it well enough. And just face the fact that your child has to go through that struggle.
12: Mm. Yeah.
10: And it's much easier in a Christian home because at least you're

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1: Albertans can now find out where they're going to need to go for the October 19th vote. 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Starting October 1st, Edmontonians will be able to recycle a little more, as newly accepted items will be takeout containers, styrofoam, to-go coffee cups, also chip bags, bubble wrap, snack wrappers, and plastic gift bags. This will help divert more waste from the landfill. 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Scientists out of the University of Toronto report that babies watching live music are more apt to love music as adults. 25-year study followed a number of children and their love for music growing into their love for music as adults. Whether radio or live, adults showed it as their top three ways to relax, unwind, and they had a passion for music. That was three things that you need to know for this morning.
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0: has Jamie McDonald and Ain't No Way 811 in the morning spin. Multiple reports saying that it is not so smooth going south leg of the East Anthony Henday at about 17th Street, and it's backed up. People bailing off at about 50th Street, backed up 91. So just slow going in that area for this morning. So just a heads up there. All right, so we were debating earlier on about whether or not, when it comes to doing a little shopping, you can agree or disagree in the debate zone. If I go to a place where there is a self-checkout, you also need to offer me at least one cashier. That way I can decide whether or not I want to go self-checkout or I'm willing to wait in a line to have that conversation. And a lot of people say, hey, there are times when I just want to get in, get out. But if I want to have the, hey, hello, how are you? I think that maybe a cashier would be a good idea. The other thing that I was saying earlier this morning, too, was that when the thing pops up and says, how do we do today? I give it a zero rating or a one-star rating. And the reason why is because there are a lot of times that I won't have anybody say hi to me, nothing. It's me going in the store, getting my stuff, and me going out. So, I mean, I did good, but the rest of everybody else, not as much. Not a lot of hard work. So, in the debate zone on our Facebook page this morning are your calls and texts. You agree or disagree that if there's self-checkout, you should also offer at least one cashier.
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0: On the night you're falling all to pieces, you can bring your lonely heart to Jesus. What if I told you that I believe it?
1: On Saturday, I heard a pastoral message talking about honor. Honor isn't something you demand, it's something that you demonstrate. And true honor is not found in insisting that people respect you, recognize you, or acknowledge your position. Honor is revealed through the way that you live, through humility, integrity, patience, and the way that you treat people, even when there is nothing to gain. You can demand respect, but you cannot demand genuine honor. It is earned through consistent character and a life that reflects the heart of Christ. Jesus demonstrated honor through serving others. He had every right to be honored, yet he chose humility. He washed his disciples' feet. He showed compassion to the broken, forgave those who wronged him, and remained faithful to God's purpose even when it was difficult. Matthew 20, verse 26, "Whoever wants to become great among you must be your servant." As believers, we are called to live differently. We don't honor others because they have always treated us well. We honor them because our character is rooted in Christ. Sometimes you may do the right thing and receive no recognition. You may show kindness and receive criticism. You may remain faithful and still feel overlooked, but remember, your value does not depend on the applause of people. God sees what others do not see. So let your words carry grace. Let your actions reflect integrity. Let your humility speak louder than your title, and let your faithfulness speak louder than your reputation. And when people choose not to recognize you, keep walking faithfully. What you demonstrate in secret, God knows it in full. Honor is not something that you demand from others. It is something that you demonstrate through the life that you live before God.
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Some days we're on track, and other days we feel like, yeah, maybe something's a little off. We're feeling alone or discouraged. I really love the reminder from Scripture that we are loved with an everlasting love, a love that doesn't change based on our performance. The love of the Lord knows no bounds, and it's eternal as well. And so that's a great reminder for us as we continue through the day.

0: Over the years, I've seen all the ideas for meal planning. You know, the most recent one, of course, is just to pop it into chat and see what it comes up with. You give it the ingredients you've got, and it'll make up a bunch of meals for you, which unfortunately, it doesn't actually do the cooking. Maybe that's not unfortunate, but it gives you some good ideas anyway. So if you're already using AI for some of those productivity things, you never know. That might be the way to go. I'm old school, though, and, you know, kind of want to be able to plan my own meals with things I know my family's going to like. And so my sister gave me this old cookie sheet menu board she made, vintage. It was from her collection. She's been married over 25 years, so the cookie sheet has had a lot of love over the years, but it's been made into a menu board with some magnets and cards. And it's very beautiful, lovely. And, you know, this week I'm putting it to good use, making some menu plans. And you know what? It's hit and miss, but we're going to give it a go once again and see if we can, you know, like throwing spaghetti on a wall. We're going to see what sticks.
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0: this is one of those things that, you know, our relationships can really benefit from. And yet sometimes we feel like we're short on this. I'm talking about time, that time together, and figuring out what that looks like in a really busy life or a busy week. If it's been a while since you've had a chance to touch base, you can't really expect to build a strong relationship if you aren't going to spend the time and figure out how to reprioritize a few things and really get that time together. And, you know, as you go along, expecting each other to stay exactly the same over the years, probably not beneficial either. So making the most of the time we have together sometimes includes getting curious about that person that we think we know everything about. Maybe asking those questions and really listening to the answer could be just the beginning of something interesting and a deeper, stronger relationship together.
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0: Are you telling your heart the truth today? Sometimes we've heard, oh, you know, let your heart guide you. But I think sometimes if it comes down to it, I wonder. I wonder about that. As we consider the truth of God's word today, a few truths we can tell to our hearts. Number one, God's grace is real. That's from Ephesians chapter 2, verse 8. Number two, God is with us in suffering. He is close to the brokenhearted. That's Psalm 34. And we have a hope of a better home with him in eternity. That's 2 Corinthians chapter 4. It's meaningful. It reorients us. This is what we need more than all the self-help books in the world, which I think sometimes are helpful. But really, the truth is, our hearts need to hear what's real.
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0: Big congratulations to Mark, who was our winner of our $1,000 Visa gift card.
1: Wonderful. Thank you very much. I do appreciate that. I will definitely be sharing it with friends and family, for sure.
0: Perfect way to share a great prize like that, and there's still time for you to enter for the big grand prize, a trip for a family of four to Barbados. Our keyword today is beach. Send that in on the Shine text line now.

0: You're what you eat. Well, we've heard this many, many times, and whether it's exactly true, we don't know. But we do know that our snacking can actually be linked to better or worse mental health. There's this gut-brain connection they've been, you know, kind of exploring. And that whole idea of, you know, for good mental health, some things would maybe be better than others. Things like pumpkin and broccoli and cabbage, all of those fibrous foods, berries and apples, beans and legumes, nuts, whole oats, those types of things can actually support better mental health throughout the day, which means that maybe our sometimes foods become even, you know, more of a sometimes food. Which isn't bad. I mean, it's overall pretty good for us if we can make those healthy choices consistently. That's even better.
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2: When I was a kid, a friend and I managed to sneak a skunk into my neighbor's trunk. He was my Sunday school teacher. He played the accordion and carried a beeper, which was pretty optimistic for an accordion player to think someone might call him. We watched from behind shrubs as he opened the trunk, slammed the lid, and used words he hadn't taught us in Sunday school. Each of us finds a skunk in our trunk at some point, don't we? Something we wouldn't have chosen. Can we find joy in the face of life's surprises? It may take time, but as we choose an attitude of gratitude, the joy comes. I wisely did not say that to my neighbor, but I say that often to myself. Joy grows best in the soil of Thanksgiving. What are you thankful for today?
3: 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Laugh Again, truth bringing laughter to life.
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life is made up of little moments of true connection. And, you know, we sometimes have to foster that a little bit. Maybe dinner tonight or the next time you have a family meal, bring out a box and put everybody's phones in. No one gets them back until the meal's done and everybody's gone from the table.

0: Perhaps this week you've gotten some news you weren't expecting. And we're not talking the good kind. Or maybe you know somebody in your life who, you know, they've received some news and you've been praying for them all week. They've just been on your heart. That kind of change can really knock us off our feet. But, you know, we can remember the ways that the Lord has been a steady presence in our lives. We can recall how he has shown us love and offered us peace in the past and find comfort and encouragement in that. And most of all, you know, if we can't think of one time in our whole lives where that's been the case, we certainly can start by looking at scripture. Many stories throughout the Bible can point us back to the unchanging love and care of the Lord, even in unexpected places.
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0: 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My goodness, climbing things, going places. Top tips from parents who have, kids who are grown and flown, who are typically adventurous. They said, go on the adventures with them, even if it's inconvenient. Another bit of advice here, let them try hard things. And, you know, let that play be productive, even if it's going to take up time. When we're in a rush, we miss stuff. And we miss opportunities for them to be courageous and adventurous, which is actually very good for all of us, even if it's out of our comfort zones.
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A call to be wise with what we pay attention to.

0: grateful for you.
1: This is the time I think we're going to look back on in history and go, whoa, there was a lot going on. A lot of changes happening in many different areas. And in particular, I've been thinking about how students are interacting with AI more and more, not just for school, but for emotional needs. And it's got me a little, I don't know, I'm feeling like, okay, Lord, what would you have us do here? As, you know, it's really easy to share your deep thoughts and maybe in secret with an AI chatbot, especially if you're a student or a teenager who doesn't really want to be vulnerable. You know, you got to look cool or you got to be put together. And often AI will tell them what they want to hear, an echo chamber. It'll diminish, you know, some of the things that they could have done differently and say, oh, no, you were justified in that. And so, you know, how do we foster real life relationships, especially with the next generation? I mean, I feel like this is going to be the question of our time. And, you know, maybe it starts with building a safety and not freaking out. That's the key, I think.
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0: We've had so much fun with our fall getaway contest to Barbados. We've even added a bonus prize. Last week, we were giving away a $1,000 Visa gift card, and our winner, Mark, was so excited to get that call. Here's what he had to say.
1: Wonderful. Thank you very much. I do appreciate that. I will definitely be sharing it with friends and family, for sure.
0: Still time to enter for the trip to Barbados. Our keyword is beach. Text that to the Shine text line now.

0: when we go through a particularly difficult season, sometimes, you know, we look back and go, I don't know how I made it through. And yet our story can encourage someone else. And that's just what we're talking about here today in 2 Corinthians 1, 3, and 4. Praise be to the God and Father of our Lord Jesus Christ, the Father of all compassion and the God of all comfort, who comforts us in all our troubles, so that we can comfort those in any trouble with the comfort we ourselves receive from God. If you've been comforted in a trial, it's not just for you. It's to be shared and to encourage others who might be going through something similar.
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That's Toby Mac and Lord, It Feels Good on Shine FM. Happy Tuesday afternoon, my friends. Got your awesome story of the day coming up in a few minutes after we hear from John Reddick. First, it's Tequila Worship and the Church Will Rise on Shine FM.

0: That is John Reddick and The Way on Shine FM. Shout out to 12-year-old Sadie and her mom. They started rescuing stuffed animals from thrift stores. They'd wash them, they'd repair them, restuff them, and give these forgotten toys a second life. Then Sadie heard that the Red Cross was running low on stuffed animals for children whose homes had been destroyed by fires and other disasters. And she thought, I have a whole lot of stuffed animals. I could help some kids who are maybe not feeling the greatest, maybe feeling a little sad. So she donated 114 of her restored toys, and she's still doing it. She says hearing the stories of kids who'd lost everything was heartbreaking, and that's why she wanted to help. One stuffed animal obviously can't replace a home, but for a child going through a really hard moment, it can give them something comforting to hold on to. Sadie, I think that's pretty awesome.
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0: That is Sadie Nesbitt and Sunglasses on Shine FM. Have you entered today yet for our fall getaway to Barbados? That's right. We're giving away a trip for four. 6 days, 5 nights in Barbados. That trip for four is for 2 adults and 2 children, or 1 adult and 3 children. Get you your hotel accommodations taken care of. And like I said, you got 6 days, 5 nights on the beach, playing in the sand, playing in the waves. To enter in to this contest, all you have to do, it's real simple, okay? You just got to text the word of the day. Today's word is beach. 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

0: Jake Fretz and Made It All on Shine FM. Maybe it'd be more appropriate if that song was titled Fixed It All, at least in relation to this next story here, because if you missed it, dozens of people gathered at the University of Alberta this past weekend for the Human Ecology Clothing Repair Cafe. It's a pretty long name for an event where people bring in old clothes and learn how to repair holes, resize things, and even turn worn-out fabric into something completely new. The event has been happening monthly for about 5 years now, and organizers say attendance has grown recently, partly because people are looking for ways to save money. And there's an environmental bonus, too. Repairing something means one less piece of clothing headed for the landfill and one less new item that you got to go out and buy.
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0: 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Taking a look at your Shine FM weather tonight. We got a slight chance we could see some showers overnight, 9 degrees. Tomorrow, that slight chance of showers hangs around under mostly cloudy skies and a high of 18 degrees. Right now in the city, it's 18 degrees with Elias Dummer. 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

That's Forrest Frank and OK on Shine FM. Got your awesome story today coming up in a few minutes, as well as your first look at traffic. It's on the way after Micah Tyler. 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
1: That's Micah Tyler and Perfectly on Shine FM. Shout out to 12-year-old Sadie and her mom. They started rescuing stuffed animals from thrift stores. They wash them, repair them, restuff them, and give these forgotten toys a second life. Then Sadie heard that the Red Cross was running low on stuffed animals for children whose homes had been destroyed by fires and other disasters. And she thought, I got a lot of these. I've fixed up a lot of these. So she donated 114 of her restored toys, and she continues to do it. She now has a mission when she goes to the thrift store looking for stuffed animals. She says hearing the stories of kids who'd lost everything was heartbreaking, and that's why she wanted to help. You know, one stuffed animal can't replace a home, but for a child going through a really hard moment, it can give them something comforting to hold on to. So you know what, Sadie? It's pretty awesome. Let's take a look at your drive home, your first look at your drive home. Got a collision northbound on the northwest corner of the Henday at Mark Messier Trail. Other than that, if you see something, please let me know. 433-1059.
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5: 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Here's what He promises. The Father will only give you what is good.
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Taking a look at your Shine FM weather tonight. We got a chance of showers, 8 degrees overnight. Tomorrow, a chance of showers hangs around under mostly cloudy skies and a high of 20 degrees. Right now in the city, it's 19 with Phil Wickham. And this is Our God on Shine FM.

0: That's Jamie McDonald and Ain't No Way on Shine FM. We are 10 minutes away from 5 o'clock, which means Shine On Demand is coming up real quick. If there's something you'd like to hear, let me know. 433-1059. 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Micah Tyler, I See Grace, going to kick it all off right at 5 o'clock. But what else do you want to hear on your Tuesday drive home? Speaking of that Tuesday drive home, we got a collision northbound on the northwest corner of the Henday at Mark Messier Trail. It's backing traffic up to about Ray Gibbons Drive at this point in time, it looks like. Other than that, if you see something in traffic, please let me know. 433-1059.
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That is Zach Williams and Old Church Choir on Shine FM. A request for Al. You got something you want to hear? 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

0: That is a request from Junior. It's Brandon Lake in Hard Fought Hallelujah on Shine On Demand. Let me know what you want to hear on your Tuesday drive home, 433-1059. 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Coming up, music from Torrin Wells. You're going to hear from Quincy Tellis and Laura Story. Cody Carnes and Ain't Nobody is up next. What else do you want to hear on your Tuesday drive home? Speaking of that Tuesday drive home, got a collision northbound, northwest corner of the Henday at Mark Messier Trail, backing things up to Ray Gibbon Drive, heading north on the Henday there. Other than that, if you see something in traffic, please let me know. 433-1059.
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0: That is Carly and Taylor and Why Should I Worry on Shine FM. That's going to do it for me for another day. Before we get out of here, let's take one last look at your weather. Tonight, we do have a chance of showers, 8 degrees overnight. Tomorrow, a chance of showers hangs around under mostly cloudy skies and a high of 20 degrees. Right now in the city, it is 19 degrees. And just a reminder that if you're looking for our word of the day for our fall getaway to Barbados, and you want to text that in, take it in the draw. That word, of course, is beach. So if you text beach right now, the 433-1059, you will be entered in to the draw for our trip to Barbados for four. Just text the word beach and you are in. 433-1059. One last look at your weather brings one last look at traffic. Still dealing with that collision northbound on the northwest corner of the Henday at Mark Messier Trail. Other than that, have a great night. Let's hang out tomorrow.
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6: God will use any means to bring us into alignment with His will. In Jonah, He used a fish, and later used something even more surprising, a worm. Today on Turning Point, Dr. David Jeremiah wraps up his series, Jonah the Runaway Prophet, with a look at how God used that tiny worm to make a big change in Jonah's heart. 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
7: Well, this is a surprising discovery when you read the book of Jonah. You aren't quite prepared for this part of the story. Sort of slips on your blind side, and there it is, God using a little worm to teach Jonah a lesson. We'll get to it in just a moment. You don't want to miss today's program. Hey, we are working very diligently to prepare you for the beginning of a new book that comes out in October. I haven't said much about it. There's a lot of stuff going on the internet from Turning Point about it. But the book is called The Battle for Your Soul, and the pre-sale is underway right now through October the 5th. You can get more information about it at our website, and we would like to have you involved in this. 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And we are really excited about the powerful message in this book.